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1: 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And you'll be coming back for seconds and thirds. This isn't just another food festival. 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Tickets are limited, and this event always sells out at themacandcheesefest.com. 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
1: All right, I'm just going to say it. 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

0: 16th, 1923, filming of Cecil B. DeMille's silent movie, The Ten Commandments, ended, which was shot at the Guadalupe Nipomo Dunes. Too expensive to move the 12-story sets, DeMille had them blown up using dynamite, and they are now buried under the dunes. On August 22, 2008, a public memorial was held for Howard Wong Louie, who passed away at the age of 100. The grandnephew of pioneer Ah Louie, Howard was historically significant for saving the Ah Louie store from being demolished by city parking lot designers in the 1950s, successfully preserving the physical history of San Luis Obispo's historic Chinatown. This look at San Luis Obispo County history has been brought to you by the History Center of San Luis Obispo County. Please come check out our new exhibit, Food Sovereignty, A Restorative Revolution, a collaboration with the Northern Chumash. Celebrating America's semi-quincentennial all year by looking at our local history, this is History Center Executive Director Steve Schmidt. Happy 250th, America.
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Yeah, she hugged me tight, didn't breathe for a while. 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
1: 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One chance, registration, or guess per person per contest or station promotion. Remember, anytime you call, your conversation will be recorded and may be used on the air for any on-air application. Winners must be at least 18 years of age. Younger winners' prizes are the property of legal guardian and only awarded with a parent or guardian named at the completion of the contest. The program director has final say on all contests or station promotions. Questions or comments should be directed to the program director by phone 11 a.m. to 1 p.m. Monday through Friday by calling 781-2750. A legal ID will be necessary to prove identity, so please bring one when picking up your prize at Crush Studios, 3620 Sacramento Drive, Suite 204, San Luis Obispo, between the hours of 9 a.m. and 5 p.m., Monday through Friday, except holidays. A full list of rules is available by request. 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
2: 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Remember, anytime you call, your conversation will be recorded and may be used on the air for any on-air application. Winners must be at least 18 years of age. Younger winners' prizes are the property of legal guardian and only awarded with a parent or guardian named at the completion of the contest. The program director has final say on all contests or station promotions. Questions or comments should be directed to the program director by phone 11 a.m. to 1 p.m. Monday through Friday by calling 781-2750. A legal ID will be necessary to prove identity, so please bring one when picking up your prize at Crush Studios, 3620 Sacramento Drive, Suite 204 San Luis Obispo, between the hours of 9 a.m. and 5 p.m., Monday through Friday, except holidays. A full list of rules is available by request. 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

The Crush 92.5 with Bjork and Human Behavior. I am Suzanne. Good morning and happy Tuesday to you. So as we start the day, we learn a new Gen Z term, polyester. And so basically it's a slang insult for anything that is like low quality or inauthentic, you know, like plastic, basically. So I guess it started in the video editing community. Now it's all over the comment sections on TikTok and Twitch and even in fashion and meme culture. And so, I don't know, like there's one where it's a TikTok and there's like an 18-year-old who's talking about the life he wants in his 20s. He has a penthouse in New York City, enjoys fancy drinks at a coffee shop while an automated AI agent does his work, spends his afternoons playing tennis, and takes his last-minute business trips to Europe. And the top comment is polyester lifestyle. And that comment has like 45,000 likes. So basically, you know, it's cheap. It comes across as tacky polyester. So obviously this comes from like the negative perception of polyester fabrics that has been growing for years. And it's actually literal too.

0: because there's a rejection of polyester, which is literally everywhere now. And so creators on TikTok have racked up millions of views with posts about their efforts to rid their closets of polyester and then the struggle to find high quality clothes and that kind of stuff. And so there's a media psychologist claims this is just how a lot of young adults feel. They say, quote, Gen Z is very insecure and cautious, and they grew up with everything online becoming their social currency and the litmus of who they are. And so with the rise of influencers, AI, and the ad-driven social media content, they're saying younger people want to know a person is real before taking their story at face value. So yeah, polyester. There's a meme with that looks like a tag on a piece of clothing, and it says you're so polyester on it. So anyway, there you go. Good morning. It's The Crush, and we try to be anything but polyester here.
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3: On August 16, 1923, filming of Cecil B. DeMille's silent movie, The Ten Commandments, ended, which was shot at the Guadalupe Nipomo Dunes. Too expensive to move the 12-story sets, DeMille had them blown up using dynamite, and they are now buried under the dunes. On August 22, 2008, a public memorial was held for Howard Wong Louie, who passed away at the age of 100. The grandnephew of pioneer Ah Louie, Howard was historically significant for saving the Ah Louie store from being demolished by city parking lot designers in the 1950s, successfully preserving the physical history of San Luis Obispo's historic Chinatown. This look at San Luis Obispo County history has been brought to you by the History Center of San Luis Obispo County. Please come check out our new exhibit, Food Sovereignty, A Restorative Revolution, a collaboration with the Northern Chumash. 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Happy 250th, America.
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My heart is breaking, hands are shaking, bugs are crawling all over me. 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

0: the Crush 92.5, the perfect blend. Suzanne here, and we are talking to our friends with Big Brothers, Big Sisters. We have Lindsay Hansen. She's the donor engagement and events manager. Welcome back.
1: Thank you.
0: And also talking with Michelle Timori, program director. Welcome.
2: Hello. Thanks for having me on this morning.
0: Yeah, so excited to always talk to Big Brothers, Big Sisters, because I love the work that you do in our community, helping youth just, you know, get through it, basically.
1: Yeah. You know? Yeah. We all need that.
0: Yeah, totally. Like, can I sign up to be a big, or like, but like, have a big?
1: Yeah, right.
0: No, but okay, so Big Brothers, Big Sisters, it's online at slowbigs, slobigs.org. And a couple things to talk about. Dodge for a Cause is coming up in October. We'll get to that here in a few, but we've been running the ads for the Big Futures, yes. And I wanted to talk about that with you guys. So overall concept here.
2: Big Futures is really taking our mentorship to the next level. So it's like the next evolution in mentorship. We've always done a really good job of forming bonds and making kiddos feel connected and a sense of belonging. But we want to take mentorship a little bit further. And that's having a mentor by a kid's side when they're at a new stage of their life, trying to make a decision. What do I want to do with my life? Mm. And providing mentorship that's going to help them guide. Now, think about this. Like you're, I don't know, in high school and this whole time your parents are like, you need to go to college. And they're like, I don't want to do that. I want to be a welder. You know, this is what I want to do. The mentorship for our Big Futures is having somebody they can turn to and discuss that without feeling like, oh no, mom's going to be mad. Dad's mm-hmm. going to be mad. Mm. But then it's also creating partnership with the local businesses.
1: Yeah, that's, we're really excited about that part. Yeah. And we're really focusing on, career and college readiness and a lot of leadership as well. We've just launched a leadership youth council first thing in the morning. Sorry. and we're really excited about that. So a lot of our high school bigs is a part of that, and they're being able to make decisions and like give us advice and their perspective. And this is what we'd like to see. Yeah, we're really excited about that as well.
0: That's great when you can have that kind of feedback from the people that you will actually be serving.
2: Absolutely.
0: You're like, you know, upping your game and, you know, creating these different ideas and stuff.
2: Yeah. Well, we want the kiddos to feel engaged and involved and a part of. So when we have our youth leadership council, helping us design the activities and come up with the activities to support, you know, that forethought of what do I want to do next and goal setting, and having them be a part of that really helps them be leaders. And that's what we're trying to develop, our, you know, the next leaders in our community.
0: Totally. I love that stuff. So you can basically support this by means of donation.

0: which is always appreciated. So slowbigs.org.
1: Yes.
0: Obviously, donations are huge. What about like volunteerism for you guys? I mean, we obviously need to volunteer to be a big.
1: Yes.
0: So there's that piece. And then like aside from that, do you guys need help with anything else? Or is it really just getting into that mentor?
2: Well, we do need the mentor. So if you have 5 hours additional a month to spend with a kiddo, that's all we need for you for a mentor and 1 year commitment. But we also need local businesses that want to partner with us and maybe open their doors and do tours and show kiddos what industry is in their own backyard. So kiddos that can know that they can just like stick around in the community, be a part of the community. So we need those types of partnerships as well.
0: That's really cool. That sounds to me kind of like what the Slow Chamber does with Leadership Slow for adults.
2: Uh-huh. Yes.
0: But you guys are sort of building that out for kids to get out
2: and early on. So they start thinking about it beforehand and helping kiddos see that their future is theirs to kind of drive.
1: Totally.
2: And, you know, just because mom and dad, you know, have this vision for you, you can like see what's out there. And maybe you were born into a family that never went to college and you don't think that that's an option for you. Lindsay and I have been talking about that personally. Yeah.
1: Well, and I'm excited about the business tours, too. So that's really cool.
2: Yes. Yeah. So between the two, we just have mentorship and support for all, like, decision-making process.
0: Yeah, and that they might actually come to the realization that they do want that thing that their parents want for them. You know, like, it could go kind of either way.
2: Absolutely. Yeah.
1: Well, and just being able to make that decision for yourself, too. Yeah. Is that, you know, is it the best choice for you? Or can you go another route? I mean, we're looking at entrepreneur options too. So we want to be providing these resources for the kids so that they can make their best decision. We're really thankful to Portia of San Luis Obispo. They did a wonderful tour of their facility.
0: Awesome.
1: And all the different opportunities within that. So you can be in sales, or you could be a mechanic, or you can kind of start out, be making things showroom ready. So they opened their doors and let us bring our some matches in that were excited about cars and excited about that kind of opportunity. And that was really cool.
2: And
1: that was
2: even awesome. More
1: really
2: so,
1: great of them.
2: They started even talking about, you know, how to finance a car. So now we're talking about being mindful of finances and like, hey, some debt actually can be good. So it's this full circle thing,
1: life skills.
2: Yes. Life skills, entrepreneurship, business development, and finances.
0: This goes like well beyond the typing class I had when I was in like eighth grade.
1: Right. Where you have to type correctly so that the frog will jump over the thing. Yes. I totally remember that. It's so good.
0: Oh my gosh. I know. I don't even think they have those classes anymore because you just come out of the womb typing.
1: Totally.
2: Different things.
1: I need a child mentor, I think. I think I need somebody to mentor me on technology.
0: That's so funny. That is Lindsay Hansen. We've got Michelle Tamori here as well. A Big Brothers Big Sisters online, slowbigs.org, where you can donate, you can get involved, you can you know, volunteer your business for a tour. If any kids are interested in broadcast, you know who to call.
1: Totally.
2: Yes, we do.
1: Yeah, we would. And we just, anybody who's interested, if you're a business and you want to partner with us and you want to invest in our future workforce of San Luis, then, you know, get together with us. If you, you know, sponsor, we have some really great sponsorships for businesses also, which is exciting. So our community can make donations, but we also can have our businesses come in and you can partner with us. You can be a sponsor of this program and just really get in there and, like I said, invest in the future of our workforce.
0: I love that. Yeah. And then, so just to kind of piggyback off of that, another way that you can support Big Brothers Big Sisters as a business or a group of friends in the community.
1: Oh, yeah. Mm-hmm.
0: Dodge for a Cause coming up.
1: Oh, yeah. Love it. Dodge for a Cause. We're so excited. It's coming October 9th. We're doing it at Avila Bay Athletic Club. So, you know, put your team together. They're selling out quick. We're filling up fast. It's very popular. It gets very competitive.
0: It does. So we did it with a team for our rock station KZOZ a while back. And we had so much fun doing it. But we realized like, oh, like this, people take this seriously.
2: For real.
0: You know, we went out there and we kind of like, we teamed up and we did a thing where it was like some of the team here, but then we also brought some listeners out to play with us.
1: Yeah,
0: so it was so fun. But we got our butts kicked. But we still had so much fun and we knew we were doing it for a great cause, you know?
1: We're excited this year too. Well, that's great. Yeah. It is just really fun. And it's spectator. It's free to come. Obviously, we're always, you know, donate. So recommended donation to come watch, but you know, it's not actually actually buying tickets.
0: Yeah.
1: And I would say too, which really

0: great is we have talked to the lovely gentleman, Rick, and he runs the dodgeball at the Ludwig Center. Mm. So we're promoting to all of our teams that you can go practice at the Ludwig Center with the pros. Yeah. You know, they play it every...
1: It'd be like your own dodgeball, you know, movie happening.
0: Absolutely.
1: I don't think they'll probably... They probably won't throw, like, wrenches at you, though, right?
0: He doesn't give me that vibe, but I don't know.
1: You're like, cannot confirm.
0: We will. Yeah. But yeah, we're really excited. We still have some teams open, so if anyone does want to come in and sponsor that event, get a team.
1: Yeah.
0: It's really fun.
2: Well, okay, and let's talk about the other ways that we are celebrating our team. So we've got the GOAT Award.
0: Oh, yeah.
2: It's not just like who wins the tournament. We also award for the GOAT Award.
0: If somebody wants to, that we have fundraising, so it's called peer-to-peer fundraising. Yeah. So the teams themselves can step up and start fundraising also.
1: Yeah. Mm-hmm.
0: And so we provide them their own page. It's super easy to use. It's super easy to share. And they get to get into the fundraising aspect, or you can fundraise for your team registration and your sponsorship also, which is exciting. And then the team that fundraises the most gets the GOAT Award for the whole time. And we will award you in front of everybody at the event.
1: Is it? I wonder what the award looks like. Is it a goat?
0: I'm not sure.
1: Just my silly brain.
0: I haven't seen it.
1: Can you please like bronze a goat?
0: I haven't gotten it.
2: Yeah. We'll work on that.
1: Or at least like, you know, I don't know, some sort of like little sticker on there that's a goat.
0: I'm hoping it has a goat on it. I have not actually seen it in person because it's been living with the winners.
1: Oh.
0: Yeah. So you get to keep it for
1: and
0: a year.
1: And you pass it.
0: Yeah. Yes. So kind of it's almost yours, like Stanley Cup style where like you get it for a year and then you get your name on it.
1: And you're
0: always going to be honored, and then the next year it gets given.
1: Oh my gosh, how fun. Well, I love that so much. So slowbigs.org, you can, like everything we talked about today, supporting Big Futures, making a general donation, getting your team involved for dodgeball. It's all there for you.
0: Yes.
1: Lindsay and Michelle, thank you so much. All right, it's time to get into our news headlines with Ben Hayes, presented by Via Automotive. 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
3: Good morning with your Central Coast headlines. I'm Ben Hayes. Cuesta College has started its academic year with a new 16-week semester format, block scheduling, expanded campus facilities, and continued enrollment growth. Preliminary fall enrollment figures show 7,969 students enrolled, representing 2,964 full-time equivalent students. The full-time equivalent enrollment increased 3.7% compared with last fall. People who helped ICE may be barred from public sector jobs in California.
4: A proposed bill aimed at punishing those who helped immigration enforcement across California passed a key fiscal committee and is moving forward in the state legislature. The bill is authored by Assembly Speaker Robert Rivas from Salinas and Assemblymember Mark Gonzalez from Los Angeles. It would enforce mandatory background checks and creating a first-in-the-nation, quote, standard of suitability when considering applicants who want to hold public jobs like police officers. I'm Jason Campadonia.
3: ABC Steve Bainan says military recruitment is up.
5: For most recruits, the decision is overwhelmingly economic, helping pay for college, healthcare, and above all, a reliable career. That pattern has held for decades, and recruiting has historically benefited when the civilian economy is a little tougher. The harder problem for the Pentagon is finding enough people who can qualify. That's the biggest hurdle. Only 1 in 4 young Americans are estimated to be eligible to enlist, with an obesity epidemic and low scores on the military's entrance exam. That's sort of styled like an SAT.
3: Creston Village will host a Purple Party open house Thursday, August 20th to raise money for the Walk to End Alzheimer's. The event runs 1 until 4 p.m. at Creston Village Assisted Living and Memory Care, 1919 Creston Road in Paso Robles. There'll be live music, light snacks, and a raffle. The proceeds and additional donations will benefit the walk. The event is open to the public. You're up to date with local and state news with your Central Coast headlines. I'm Ben Hayes.
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0: The 5 to 8 with food and drink for purchase from Firestone Walker Brewing, Slow Cider, Tally Vineyards and Winery, Red Bull, Woodstock's Pizza, and Quesadilla Gorilla. Celebrate 30 seasons with Downtown Slow's concerts in the plaza from Rate, Slow Cal Roots, Four Ridge Express, Toma Electric, and the Crush 92.5.
1: On Saturday, August 22nd, the San Luis Obispo County Early Warning System sirens will be activated for a system-wide test. 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

music from Oliver Peck, Too Little, Too Late. It is the Crush 92.5, the perfect blend. Suzanne here, and let's do it. Happy hour news stories ready to go today. Good news, including the bank robbery kitten, megalodon tooth, and tiny homes for good. So first, last month, a kitten was part of an attempted bank robbery in Maryland. The cat's name is Magnolia, and it was 3 months old when she was stolen from a pet store and then taken to a bank, and the thief tried to rob the branch there. Luckily, police stopped the man right away, and the kitten was okay. But since then, Magnolia has gotten a bit famous, and now Magnolia has gotten adopted by a loving family, and the bank robbery cat is happy to have a forever home. Aw, poor little kitty, but good. That's why it's in the happy hour news stories. All right, next up, a family from Pennsylvania took a trip to the beach in New Jersey and discovered a megalodon tooth. So the family first spotted a small hole in a rock, and their son was able to fit his hand inside and pull out this ancient shark tooth. And so it was later confirmed by a fossil expert to be from a megalodon, the giant extinct shark that lived millions of years ago. And scientists estimate megalodons grew as long as 50 to 80 feet, definitely making them the largest carnivorous shark ever. And finally, a nonprofit in Syracuse, New York is giving the unhoused a place of their own. So the founder's name is Andrew Lunetta, and he started a tiny home for good in 2014 after noticing that a lot of shelter residents ended up returning because there weren't many affordable housing options. So the organization has built 23 tiny homes and renovated nearly 24 other properties. And each home includes its own kitchen, bathroom, washer, dryer, and residents also receive long-term support tailored to their needs. A tiny home for good. And there it is. Happy hour news stories done. It's the Crush.

the Crush 92.5, the perfect blend. Suzanne hanging out and looking forward to it. Saturday, September 19th, we're going to be at Avila Beach Resort for the Mac and Cheese Fest. Yes, it's all presented by Mulahi Ford and coming together to benefit Woods Humane Society. So love doing some good while we are eating and drinking and enjoying music and, you know, the Central Coast way. We have a party and it has those components, right? So live music, Brass Mash, they were just amazing down at Concerts in the Plaza on Friday night, and I can't wait to get them out to the Mac and Cheese Fest. Just so much fun. So live music with Brass Mash. We've got the Mac and Cheese as the star of the show. 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

0: Alanis. It is the Crush 92.5, the perfect blend. Suzanne hanging out. And you know, it is August 18th, but we're already talking about Halloween. Yes, indeed, because it is coming up very quick. And I was so excited the last few times I went to Costco to see, each time I went, like, more Halloween stuff coming out. And of course, now they have, like, the giant skeleton, and there's a huge, like, Mickey Mouse head that looks like a pumpkin and some other stuff going on, right? But watch out, because apparently Lowe's has declared Halloween war on Home Depot. So they have rolled out this 15-foot tall animatronic skeleton, you know, just upping the 12-foot skelly that's been sold at Home Depot. And it's a headless figure. It holds its own skull. It has glowing LED eyes and sound effects and motion-activated movements designed to scare crowds of trick-or-treaters, okay? And so they also have some new decorations, like a big Halloween collection. It says witches, reapers, and then the family-friendly inflatables with characters like Bluey and Scooby-Doo and Paw Patrol. So, yeah, watch out, Home Depot. You better step up your game. I am not sad about a Halloween war, because that just means there's more stuff for us to check out, right? You know, I'm a big Halloween fan. It's coming. It's the Crush.
1: Good morning with your Central Coast headlines. I'm Ben Hayes. San Luis Obispo County is asking residents to help decide how to spend an estimated $3 million in federal funding through its 2027 Community Development Needs Assessment Survey. KSBY says, according to Marge Castle, the county's Homeless Services Division Program Manager, the public feedback will help county leaders distribute funding. The survey deadline is October 13th. More information can be found at slocounty.ca. .gov. The Paso Robles City Council will hold a public hearing this evening to consider regulations allowing adult-use cannabis non-storefront retail businesses in two city zoning districts, the Riverside Corridor and Commercial Light Industrial Zoning Districts. The proposal would not limit the number of non-storefront retailers in those districts. The hearing will begin at 6 this evening in the Norris Room at Centennial Park, 600 Nickerson Drive in Paso Robles. Reporter Daniel Martindale says California is considering boosting minimum wage and training requirements for security guards ahead of the 2028 Olympics.
2: State Senator Lola Smallwood Cuevas wrote the bill, which would direct the state to look at pay standards for security guards. Currently, they earn an average of $38,000 a year. The bill is backed by labor union SCIU West. Several security companies oppose it, arguing it will cost some security guards their jobs ahead of the Olympics. The legislation passed out of committees and next heads to the floor for a vote.

0: Quote, it would need the signature of Governor Gavin Newsom to become a law.
1: California health officials are urging people who missed their COVID-19 shot last fall to get vaccinated now. Officials said cases have been rising since June and were expected to decline by winter, making it less beneficial to wait for an updated vaccine later this year. State data showing COVID infections are peaking higher in the summer than winter for the second year in a row. With your Central Coast headlines, I'm Ben Hayes.
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0: won't you come out tonight with Jesse Wells at the Crush 92.5. Suzanne hanging out. You know, if you want to come out on Friday night, it's Downtown Slow's Concerts in the Plaza presented by Sunset Honda, and a very special performance this week as Damon Castillo hits the stage for his 30th season. And yes, it is the 30th season of Concerts in the Plaza. He has played them all, and we keep the tradition alive this Friday. 5 to 8 o'clock, free music in Mission Plaza. Jamie Penley opening at 5, Damon Castillo Band at 6, and just a great time out there. 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And then, you know, it continues through September 9th, so we've got a few more left. Next Friday, the 28th, Imua hits the stage, and we actually have a special Crush Lounge with Imua, a new song. They're actually going to, I think, play something we have not heard before, so very excited about that. You can tune in 10 a.m. this Saturday for Imua in the Crush Lounge. And get out the next few Fridays. We're counting down to the end of the season, the 30th season of Concerts in the Plaza with Downtown Slow.
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0: the Crush 92.5, the perfect blend. I'm Suzanne. We're getting you in on the party. Yes, Yachtly Crew, Friday, September 4th at Vina Robles Amphitheater. 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

0: The Crush 92.5, the perfect blend. I am Suzanne, and we're getting ready for a Paso Wine Hour coming up at 9 a.m. We'll step into it with our friend Krista Smith from the Paso Robles Wine Country Alliance, and she always brings some super cool friends today. We'll be talking with Andy from Carn Wine Estates, and then we also have Brock and Michelle from Brochelle Vineyard. So be sure to hang out, and we'll get into it, learning a lot about our local purveyors of beautiful wines. And of course, there's some really cool stuff going on out and about with some touring with Paso Wine this fall. So we're really excited to get into that. Paso Wine Hour coming up 9 a.m. here at The Crest.
1: Good morning with your Central Coast headlines. I'm Ben Hayes. Cuesta College has started its academic year with a new 16-week semester format, block scheduling, expanded campus facilities, and continued enrollment growth. Preliminary fall enrollment figures show 7,969 students enrolled, representing 2,964 full-time equivalent students. The full-time equivalent enrollment increased 3.7% compared with last fall. People who helped ICE may be barred from public sector jobs in California.
2: A proposed bill aimed at punishing those who helped immigration enforcement across California passed a key fiscal committee and is moving forward in the state legislature. The bill is authored by Assembly Speaker Robert Rivas from Salinas and Assembly Member Mark Gonzalez from Los Angeles. It would enforce mandatory background checks and creating a first-in-the-nation, quote, standard of suitability when considering applicants who want to hold public jobs like police officers. I'm Jason Campadonia.
1: ABC Steve Bainan says military recruitment is up.
3: For most recruits, the decision is overwhelmingly economic, helping pay for college, health care, and above all, a reliable career. That pattern has held for decades, and recruiting has historically benefited when the civilian economy is a little tougher. The harder problem for the Pentagon is finding enough people who can qualify. That's the biggest hurdle. Only 1 in 4 young Americans are estimated to be eligible to enlist, with an obesity epidemic and low scores on the military's entrance exam. That's sort of styled like an SAT.
1: Creston Village will host a Purple Party open house Thursday, August 20th to raise money for the Walk to End Alzheimer's. The event runs 1 until 4 p.m. at Creston Village Assisted Living and Memory Care, 1919 Creston Road in Paso Robles. There'll be live music, light snacks, and a raffle. The proceeds and additional donations will benefit the walk. The event is open to the public. You're up to date with local and state news with your Central Coast headlines. I'm Ben Hayes.
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0: I feel like that song is a lot more mellow than what is actually happening behind the scenes here at the Crush 92.5 this morning. I am Suzanne. Thanks for hanging out. And we have a Paso Wine Hour. Krista Smith back in the house. Welcome back.
1: Thank you. I feel like it's been a minute.
0: Yeah, I know. I missed you. I think it's because Chris came in last time.
1: Yeah, we also skipped, I think, the fair to over.
0: Oh my gosh, it's been a wild summer. It has been a wild summer. And it was so fun to see the Paso Wine team out at the fair, though. We did the whole wine industry awards and just had a great time celebrating all the industry. And that's basically what we do in the Paso Wine Hour, too.
1: Exactly.
0: So we do have some fun guests in studio, aside from Krista, who is always amazing. She brings some really fun guests and friends in. So we've got Andy Neha back from Karn Wine Cellars. Welcome.
2: Thank you.
0: Yeah. Glad to be here. Yeah. Always really excited to say that out loud and get it right.
2: It's such an easy name to say, but it's just hard to spell it.
0: Yeah. And when you ask Gemini, they say you're supposed to say Cairn. And it's all, and it literally, I just thought this was hilarious. It's like, don't say Karen. It's like, it's Cairn. And I was like, no, I know it's not when you're talking about this winery, though. It's Karn.
2: Yeah. Well, the word is Cairn, but we added a J to it, so we made it our word. And so when you make your own word, well, this is America, and you can pronounce it how you want.
0: Yeah,
2: so.
0: Do what I want.
2: Karn.
0: Take that, Gemini. And then we also have our friends with Brochel here, Brock and Michelle Waterman. Hi.
3: Howdy.
0: Oh my gosh. Why is that not? Okay. Oh, how about that, Michelle?
4: Can you hear me?
0: Yes. Oh, there we go. Yay. Didn't get the buttons right, but I got Karn right today. All right. Well, always love talking wine with Paso Wine. And I want to start with Krista for a little bit of like an overview, because there's lots going on.
1: Yes.
0: You guys are on tour. There's Harvest Wine Month coming up. There's an auction. So where do we even begin?
1: Yes. September really kicks it off. There is a lot happening. So obviously you can get out and taste at the wineries, and we encourage you to do that all the time. If you happen to be traveling, there are quite a few stops where you can also get a little taste of home on the road, starting with the Paso Wine Tasting Tour in Fresno on September 3rd.
0: Yes.
1: And then also in September and October, we're going to be at Pacific Wine and Food Classic, Del Mar Food and Wine Festival, and then a tasting in Chicago as well. So lots of chances to experience Paso Wine as you're out and about.
0: Yeah, absolutely. And then when you are at home, of course, we're going to want to get out to Brochel.

0: and Karn, and also online with the auction that's coming up in September, where that's a really cool fundraiser for scholarships and things like that.
1: Exactly. Excuse me. Yes. So September 14th through 23rd is our sixth annual virtual auction, and that is a really great way to buy a taste of Paso Wine Country that you can't just experience anytime. They are highly curated packages. We have about 40 lots this year.
0: Oh, wow.
1: Which is quite a bit more than we've had in the past. And that ranges from allocation-only wines that you can't buy, really unique experiences, stays. It's a really great way to experience Paso Wine Country like you can't otherwise do. And all the proceeds go to local high school seniors for educational scholarships.
0: Yes. Paso Wine, always giving back, doing whether it's that auction or, you know, like organizing blood drives. And I know during the holidays, the toy drive and that kind of stuff. So shout out Paso Wine, not just wine, but like really good supporters of the community.
1: Yes. And that's what Paso Wine is all about. Like Paso Robles Wine Country is very different from any other wine region. It's all about the people is what makes it so special. Of course, the amazing wines as well, but it's just really a welcoming feeling, whether you're from Paso or you're visiting. There's that sense of community that you just feel when you're out experiencing wine.
0: Yeah, absolutely. So speaking of experiencing wine, let's talk about that. So we'll go just around the room here. And for Andy with Karn Wine Cellars, what's the latest? What's hot? What's new? What's going on?
2: Lots have been going on. I just came back from a tour in Southern California for 5 consecutive nights of dinners, which was great.
0: Oh, wow.
2: We have another event coming up with Gravesend, our local wine and restaurant in Paso at the Paso Market Walk. So we're doing that on August 26th. Shortly after that, we have a dinner with Primal House in Paso on Labor Day weekend, so Saturday the 5th. And then we lead into all of these things that Krista just mentioned that we're a part of. We're going down to Newport Beach. We're going down to Del Mar. And then we're going to head out to Chicago for the first time. So that'll be a lot of fun, especially because my in-laws, my whole family is all on that side, is all from Chicago. So
0: right on.
2: We're kind of going back to their hometown.
0: That's really cool. Do some of them still live out there? Like, are you going to have like a little reunion while you're there?
2: I'm going to try and see some of the family. It's going to be a pretty quick trip for me because it is at the end of October and I am a solo winemaker. So yeah. Harvest is going to be kind of done this year, but
0: yeah, I was
2: we'll see.
0: Supposedly, you're going to be done before October or something, right? I mean,
2: yeah. So my
0: exaggeration,
2: my assistant winemaker, aka my wife Michelle, will be in the cellar and you know, maybe pressing a tank or two. So we'll find out how that goes.
0: Yeah, no, that's wild. Yeah, harvest. Everyone's been talking about like it being maybe early and what's going on, and you know, it's fun to catch up with everyone and see like the different perspectives. What's going on at Brochelle right now? What's the hotness and what's the harvest report?
3: there's not a whole lot going on around here.
4: Yeah.
3: We're just sitting around doing nothing, you know, just drinking wine on the porch and just hanging out with the dog.
0: Yeah. That sounds lovely.
3: Yeah. Yeah. No, so I was kind of looking at the numbers. So if you look at this year, you know, obviously we're talking about it being the earliest harvest, you know, on record for a lot of folks.
0: Yeah.
3: And we're in that bucket. But if you kind of look at the time on the vine, I was kind of looking at some numbers as I was nodding off to sleep the other night. And
0: this is like your doom scroll.
3: Yeah, exactly. Just sitting on a Ouija board, like, hey. What I'm seeing is potentially the longest time on the vine, you know, kind of when we first started, because normally we'll bud out, you know, first part of April, and this year, you know, we started seeing some bud break late February, early March, and so so I think when we get back and we kind of look at it, we might actually see some of the longest what I call hang time or time on the vine. So but kind of threw us for a wrench, you know, a little bit lighter crop, and it's go time. We started 2 nights ago, and
0: oh wow.
3: And we wore the dog out. He likes to run around on the vineyard. We left this morning, and I'm like, come on, you need to get up just the same as the rest of us humans.
4: But, and he's like, no, I don't.
3: Yeah, he was like, heck no.
4: He's pretty wiped out.
3: He was like, no. So we've already wiped out the dog, and it's only been 2 nights. So.
0: Yeah. What are you harvesting right now?
3: The night before was some Zin, and then last night was some Syrah.
0: Gotcha.
3: So, and then we're back on it tonight with some more Zin, but wow. Yeah. It's crazy.
0: Yeah, it's a lot.
3: Yeah, because I mean, it's early. It's yeah, but yeah. So things are good. We're just we did kind of a whole tour this spring. We were all over the place, and you know, in the Midwest and a little bit back east, Carolinas and Ohio, and some fun places. So
0: yeah,
3: we're excited to kind of see how the holidays shape up for us with all those nice.

0: visits we had.
1: Totally. Are you guys hopping in on any of the Paso Wine Tour stuff, Fresno or Newport?
0: Yeah, we're actually going to be going to Fresno. That's I grew up in Clovis, so that's my old stomping ground.
1: Do you have family reunion over there?
0: So everybody that I have family-wise left.
2: Over to the coast.
0: Yeah, they're like, hey, let's get the heck out of here. So, yeah, like mom's over here on the coast. My brothers are here. So cool. I don't have anybody. I mean, I got friends still there. Yeah. So, yeah.
1: Well, they'll come out. They'll show up.
0: Oh, no, I did. I shot them the invitation, said, hey, you guys better show up.
2: Or else.
0: Exactly.
2: We're bringing Paso to Clovis, so come on
0: out. Yeah, it'll be fun.
1: Yeah, how fun.
0: Yeah, so it'll be fun. And then we'll see if we can jump on the Chicago trip. You know, we just weren't sure because with Harvest, it's just, you know, kind of like what Andy's talking about. You know, we're kind of a two-person show here. We got Brock and Michelle. And so, you know,
1: and
0: sometimes
1: your dog,
0: it's hard.
1: What's your dog's name? We gotta give a shout out.
0: I know. We got to give a shout out to Reb. His name is Reb, short for Rebel.
1: Yes.
0: Yeah, he's got
1: awesome.
0: Quite the story. He's my oldest son's dog that said we told him he didn't need a dog. He's, you know, he's in Mississippi playing football and he decided he needed a dog. And as you can, you know, sense from the story, now the dog is out here in California. Was in Mississippi and now here.
1: Probably not sad. I'm sure that dog is not sad about this right now.
0: No. The first night he showed up, he was
1: living in a college dorm or whatever's happening.
0: Yeah, that's like, exactly right. Yeah. The first night he showed up, he was like, oh, there's cats and I get to eat their food. So that's what so he was chasing cats and eating their food all night. The first night it was hilarious, but.
1: Funny.
2: Oh, but because we're empty nesters, Brock has, this dog goes everywhere with him, which is something that he never did before. He's like, people that take their dogs in cars are just crazy. Well, every day, you know, he rolls up to the tasting room and everything, and the dog
0: he'll go through Starbucks drive-through line, and he gets his little pup cup, and
2: he's by Brock's side every minute, and he did 2 harvests without a dog, and he's like, I can't do that. And then when we got this dog from our son, it was kind of, you know, Brooks.
1: It's
2: helpful,
1: like the winemaking process is so much nicer when you have an emotional support person.
2: Yeah, absolutely.
0: There we go. See, yeah. Yeah. 100%. Yeah. And then once we got him, Braden calls, I don't know, a couple weeks later, he's like, so, you know, Dad, when I get done with college, Reb's, you know, I want Reb back. I'm like, Reb is now my dog.
2: Yeah.
1: You can have him on visitation.
2: Him every once in a while, but
1: you can help harvest
0: exactly.
1: and see your dog.
2: Exactly.
0: Yeah. Amen to that. Yeah. Let's go.
1: That is Brock and Michelle from Brochelle Vineyards. You can check it out at brochelle.com, which I'm assuming is like your celebrity name, Brock.
0: We were one of the OGs. We were before Bennifer and Brangelina. I mean,
1: nice.
0: those couples, they copied us.
2: Yes.
1: Yeah, you have the proof because you had the winery.
0: We do. Yeah, we should get some sort of, what do they call it, royalty rights or something for that, you know?
1: Totally.
0: And we're still together, too. I mean, I think that's the other cool thing, you know?
1: Yeah,
0: we're still married. So
1: all
0: that's
1: of those
0: good.
1: Other celeb couples have just, like,
2: crashed
1: fallen
2: and
1: off. Yeah. Andy, over at Karn Wine Cellars, do you have any animals that are helping the harvest process?
3: Not a lot of animals helping the harvest process, but if you come into our tasting room, you'll meet Lola. That's our director of sales. She's our head of hospitality's dog.
1: I was like, what?
2: Yeah. She is the resident pet, and everybody comes in to see her.
3: Oh my God.
2: It's the best.
3: She's the sweetest little chihuahua. She's a rescue. She just wants to just hang out with you while you're tasting wine. And she just coaxes you into, buy another bottle.
1: Yeah.
3: You're like, oh, you want 4 bottles? Like, no, you want 6. Like, this okay.
1: Emotional support salesperson.
3: See? Yeah.
1: That's so good.
3: She's awesome. Now, helping with harvest, not so much. She doesn't really like to get wet. So.
1: Oh, yeah. So she's like hard pass.
3: Yeah.
1: So fun. I love that. Do we have any house pets at Paso Wine yet? Are we...
4: None that come to the office. It's sort of a mixed group with our team.
1: There's
4: a few of us that love animals, and then a couple do not.
1: Okay, maybe there's some allergies and things like that. It's like,
4: No real excuse. But I'm on the dog side, if you couldn't tell.
1: Right, okay, gotcha, yeah. I love animals. We have cats at my house. We live in, like, a constant state of floof, is what we say. You know, there's rollers everywhere, but we love it, and we wouldn't do it without them. You know?
2: I know.
1: So,
0: yeah,
2: I life
0: it.
2: Is better with animals.
1: A little off track on the animal subject,
0: sorry.
1: You know,
2: okay.
1: We're all people making wine and drinking it and stuff.
2: Wine and animals go hand in hand. They absolutely do.
1: Yeah. So, but we are hanging out for a Paso Wine Hour. Let's take a quick break, and I swear we're going to talk about wine when we come back. We're hanging out with Brochelle Vineyards, with Karn Wine Cellars, and of course with Paso Wine. Hang tight. We'll be right back with The Crush.
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0: 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I am CZN, and hanging out for a Paso Wine Hour, Krista Smith is in the house.
1: Hi. Hello.
0: We're having a lot of conversation behind the scenes that I think we definitely want to bring onto the air, and we're going to get into this. So we've got Andy here from Karn Wine Cellars. We've got Brock and Michelle here from Brochelle Vineyards, and we were talking about you guys as neighbors, because I was like, wait, remind me where you are. And then a whole kind of backstory of like the longevity of this building you're in. And like, I just want to get back into that because I think it's a neat story. Michelle, take us into that.
1: Yeah. So there's a long history of wineries in this location. I've heard so many people, I've seen you pass by here all the time. We're across the street from Lowe's and the TJ Maxx shopping center. And then there's a bunch of car dealerships. So we're right there. We face the freeway. You just got to come down Golden Hill and Union, and we're right there. But we've been there for many, many years, maybe 15 at this point. And we feel that it's a positive. It's so close to downtown. People going to Fresno or coming into town, going to Cayucas, they're right there. Yeah. You know, so a lot of people treat it as like their little wine shop. They're like, I'm coming in, going to the coast, going to grab some wine, or we're on our way home. So it's been really great for us. It's just, you know, just still, I think we're like little hidden gems back there too. And we're like little hidden secrets. So yeah. We still have to, you know, try to get the word out that we are there. We have been there. Some great wines next to us. Karn Top is at the end, and there's some pretty darn good wines in this little location, so
0: yeah,
1: pretty
0: super
1: proud
0: fun.
1: Of that.
0: And yeah, and you were saying we need to like coin like a name for you.
1: I know we've thought about it, and we've had different neighbors for so different long. We've been there the longest,
0: yeah,
1: and so each neighbor that comes in has like an idea, but then they move out. And then you're like, well, you know, yeah. So what's it going to be that we can just roll with, you
0: right.
1: know? And but once Tin City came on board, we're like, wow, that's amazing, because
0: yeah.
1: it does, we are in a metal building, so it kind of, I like that.
0: What
1: so,
0: about like Golden City? You're
1: yeah,
0: all,
1: ooh,
0: like off
1: Golden
0: of Golden
1: City.
0: Hill, I don't know.
1: Yeah.
0: We'll just workshop today.
1: No, I know.
0: Take
1: we
0: it if you want it.
1: Put it out there, email us, let us know, because we want to do a contest at one point and say, send us your best name and we'll maybe, you know, shoot you a little wine for that. The best name wins.
2: Little AI these days, you know, a little ChatGPT.
1: Yeah, yeah, there's that too.
2: Ask Claude. Like,
1: ChatGPT is my friend.
0: Oh my gosh, should we ask right now?
1: No. we digress.
0: No, but yeah, just some fun. But it is cool that you guys are all in there as neighbors, and now I get it too, why like you immediately knew about the sales dog in the Karn tasting
1: yes.
0: room and you know
1: oh.
0: all of that.
1: we all know. I mean, we are all visiting each other all the time. We need to borrow a forklift. You know, something, it's borrowing a cup of sugar, but it's a little bit different.
0: Sure,
1: you can borrow something for bottling or
3: it's just a little different.
1: But there's boxes. Right. Sometimes we run out of boxes sure. and hey, you got any boxes? I need to ship out a wine shipment today. So, it's actually lots of, bonuses to being next to each other.
0: Yeah,
1: you know?
0: And I think it's cool for us as consumers too, to go in and be able to kind of just pop, pop, pop. You guys are all
1: yes,
0: right there and have
1: absolutely.
0: Like an afternoon, and you don't really have to go much further than, you know, a few steps.
1: And we've encouraged people that come to us and they're like, where should we go? I'm like, go next door.
0: Yeah.
1: I mean, you walk like, it's probably like 10 steps door to door.
0: Yeah.
1: So it's yeah. pretty unusual, but in a really good way.
0: I love that so
1: yeah.
0: much. So we're popping some bottles this morning to celebrate our Paso Wine Hour, and we've got a white wine in the glass that I've never heard of this varietal, so please educate me. Say that name again.
2: It's Assyrtiko.
0: Okay. And this is from Karn Wine Cellars, Andy here. So talk about this variety.

0: title, and then obviously how you're working with it.
1: So Assyrtiko is native to the Santorini Islands of Greece, even though they grow it on the mainland there. It's made its way to California a while back, and it's just kind of slowly spread. It's a very high acid white, very conducive to warmer climates, and we grow it in a vineyard called Duas Terrace, which is on the east side of Paso, just adjacent to where Steinbeck is off Union Road. Mm. Very high acid white. We do a combination of amphora, stainless steel, and neutral oak.
0: Wow.
1: Aging on it. Really want to kind of build out some mouthfeel and texture with it. 2025 was a very cool vintage, so it really accentuates that acidity in it and kind of that citrus and that pipe character of it.
0: This is a really nice breakfast wine, I'm just saying.
1: Yes.
0: It's really good.
1: It's good to brush your teeth with because it'll help take all of that plaque off. You know?
2: The best kind.
0: No, it's really like nice and refreshing right now, it's crisp, but does have some like nice mouthfeel where sometimes I feel like when there's like a really like crispy acidic, you kind of lose some of that. But like, I guess because of you've done all the various vessels that sort of talk about like each vessel and what it does for the wine.
1: Yeah. So for me, texture and the way a wine makes you feel is incredibly important. It's not just about the flavor of the wines. And so we just kind of wanted to build out that mouthfeel. And so the amphora is really great because it's a porous vessel. It allows the wine to microoxidize throughout the fermentation process, throughout the aging process. But the shape really helps keep all of the lees in suspension. So all the dead yeast cells that settle out post-fermentation, it keeps that in suspension because it's kind of just the way the shape of the vessel is.
0: Mm.
1: And so it helps build out the wine texturally. The stainless steel, we did this vintage just to keep some of that freshness. And the neutral oak, just like the amphora, just kind of helps build the wine more texturally. Yeah. We do a lot of batonnage through the aging process. So in the barrels, we're stirring those lees back up.
0: Yeah. That's interesting. And so it sounds kind of like a Chardonnay process a little bit, minus maybe like all the different vessels where you're trying to get that buttery vibe, but you don't get that in here.
1: We don't want any buttery vibe. We're not trying to, we don't let the wine go through malolactic conversion.
0: That's the part that really gets it into there.
1: We capture all of that malic acid as best we can. Obviously, some of it's going to go through during primary, but we don't want that. We want all of that acidity, but we want to soften that acid so that it's not sharp on your palate.
0: Mm-hmm.
1: So it's not like you're biting into a lime or something like that. Like it's...
0: I'm not drooling all over myself right now, just like a little bit.
1: It's more creamy on your palate, so it doesn't hurt, but like that mouthwatering effect is still there. So
0: that's really
1: very,
0: nice.
1: Very fresh.
0: What would you liken this grape to working with it, like just for familiarity for us? You know, does it act like a Sauv Blanc or a Albarino, or is it really its own thing altogether?
1: I mean, we make Albarino and Vermentino as well, and it kind of just lies in that high acid, fresh white category, you know, Mediterranean white. There's another producer in Paso that makes it as well, and I think some other people have planted it, and other producers in California that I've tried, everybody makes it kind of in a different style.
0: Yeah.
1: Even the Prologos family out in Lodi, it's completely different, which is, it's really fun to like experience this variety made in a lot of different ways.
0: Totally. Yeah. This is really fun. So Assyrtiko. Yes. From Karn. You like all the like really like difficult things to say.
3: Yeah, right.
1: Well, we joke around and just call this the ass wine because it's ASS. Assyrtiko. I don't know if I can say that on the radio, but I did. And
0: it's for, you know, it's just educational the ass wine. Purposes.
1: And it's just, you know, it's honestly, it's a fan favorite. People have just come to love it. We have it in a couple places throughout the state as far as placements go that people are serving it, you know, places that have guests looking for something a little bit different.
0: Yeah. Is there anywhere local that we can, like at a restaurant or something? Or we
1: so
0: just want
1: Gravesend and Paso is a great spot to be able to come and try this wine.
0: Awesome.
1: Outside of the tasting room. They carry it and pour it by the glass. So
0: very cool. Really fun. Awesome.
2: And it grows well in the heat.
1: It loves it here.
2: That's crazy.
1: We grow it in the Geneseo district, which is a little bit warmer.
2: Yeah.
1: Does cool down in the afternoons. And this vineyard is actually situated where it's actually cooler overall throughout the day. It's quite interesting because just like where our winery is, we're kind of on the western side of the Geneseo, and it's much warmer than where a lot of places are on the west side.
0: But, right. Yeah, it's really nice. I'm really excited to learn this today. So Assyrtiko at Karn Wine Cellars, and you can check that out with Andy and the team. And then moving over to Brochelle, which is just 10 steps away when you're tasting out there in what I'll call Golden City, for lack of a better term right now.
2: Oh,
0: But talk about Rochelle and

0: And you guys were just talking off the air about, am I allowed to say what you just purchased, some Albarino, or do I just said it?
1: Yeah, you said it. That's fine.
2: She let the cat out of the bag.
0: I'm just thinking of it because we're doing like a white wine and you were talking about that. That's something that's like down the road for you.
1: Yeah, it will be.
0: Yeah.
1: Yeah, for sure. You know, for us, you know, we've been so immersed in reds, the white piece is kind of something that's come kind of, I guess, on the scenes probably in the last, you know, 5, 6, 7 years, you know. Prior to that, all we made were reds.
0: Right.
1: Yeah. So we do winemaker dinners, and it was like, hey, we're starting with a red, and we're ending with one, you know?
2: I know.
1: Been dabbling with some Chardonnay, and then, yeah, this Albarino kind of fell in my lap this year, so we're gonna go for it.
0: Do something with it. That's
2: excited
0: so fun.
2: For Brock Waterman Albarino.
0: Yeah. I know it's always fun, I'm sure, for winemakers to be able to play and do something different that you haven't been doing, right?
2: Yes.
0: So that's cool. So that'll what does that take? Did you get the grapes or the vines? Or how many vintages in are we to get this in the bottle, I guess?
1: I would say it'll be in the bottle springtime next year.
0: Yeah. Cool.
1: Yeah.
0: Sweet.
1: For sure.
0: But in the meantime, still rocking those reds over at Rochelle. What did you guys bring in today?
1: Well, we brought some Zinfandel.
2: Yes.
0: Yeah.
1: California's grape. It's America's grape, right?
2: And Paso's grape. It's the first grape that was, besides Mission grapes, it's the first grape that was actually grown in Paso in like the 1800s.
0: Yeah.
2: It's insane.
1: Were they making wine out of Mission grapes?
2: Sacramento wine. I was just doing some research recently, for the mass and stuff. Yeah, the fathers, you know, the Padres, they had it figured out.
0: That's so cool, yeah. I mean,
1: the Padres.
2: That's what they were.
3: There's a whole history section on Padres.com.
1: I'm thinking the Madres had the wine. Maybe
2: the Padres. The Padres were making
1: it. I know the Madre has the wine in our household.
2: Oh, yeah, baby. You betcha.
0: Oh, my gosh. So fun. I know, like, it would be so fun to just go spend the afternoon tasting with everyone over there. So we've Carn Cellars, we've got Rochelle Vineyards here, and your other neighbors like Top and things like that.
1: Yeah.
0: And just, you guys all have such like fun personalities and fun conversations, and you know, you can go in there, and I think we were talking about it off the air, and it's like, you know, some people want to come in and geek out on wine. We could do that at these places. But also sometimes you just want to come in and like talk about your dogs. Also, we're doing that today, you know? Like,
2: that's right.
0: There's all kinds of different ways that you can enjoy and be in these different spaces and pass a wine. And I think people get a little bit like, oh, I don't want to go in a tasting room because I have to like know what I'm talking about. It's like, no, just go in there and talk about something,
2: right.
0: You know, whatever it is. And you could talk about the history of Zin and Paso. Obviously, Michelle's researching this, so we know a lot about it.
2: Yeah, I was doing a little project. I was doing a project the other day, so this is fresh in my mind, because some of the stuff I'm like, I really need to know, like some dates and some things that, it's a history for us. When we first came to Paso, Brock graduated from Cal Poly here, few years ago.
1: Yeah, don't hold that against me.
2: And we met in Sacramento, both had moved there from other areas, met in Sacramento, and I just was in love with the Napa area because that's where it was so close for us. And he's like, I want to move back to the coast. I'm like, what's, you know, define coast. And he's like, well, where I went to college. So he brought me back, and I think Paso had like 18 wineries at the time. That was 1995.
0: Wow.
2: So many years ago. And And I said, let's go wine tasting. And being in college at that time, like, you didn't do much in Paso. You just kind of passed through, got your gas, went to the wherever else you were going.
0: Right.
2: And I was seeing it with fresh eyes. I was like, let's go tasting. And we went to Eberle and Steinbeck. And we had a first glass of Paso Zin. And I remember, like, it was yesterday. I mean, we both had tasted Zins before from the Dry Creek Valley. Lots of cabs and stuff in Napa. And I remember, you know, you have Google eyes at each other and you're just like, oh, you know, we're on dates. And I remember taking a sip of this Zinfandel and I just was like, whatever, give me whatever you have on the tasting menu. And it blew my skirt up, just saying. I mean, so I was awesome. Like,
1: almost as much as I blew your skirt up, right?
2: A close second.
0: Oh my God.
2: And I was just like, what is this? And it started a love affair for us in all every which way with each other and with our wines. And we decided to really specialize in it. We thought it was very special.
0: That's awesome. So then talk about this Zin that's in the glass today. And obviously, it's all of those years of love and, you know, adoration for each other and the wine that has brought us to this glass. But, you know, talk about these grapes and your vineyard.

0: weird. And
1: I think that's Zen whisperer. Yeah. So Zen is very hard to deal with in the vineyard and in the cellar. And Brock is.
0: And you're just out there like.
1: Exactly.
0: Or with like the dog whisperer.
1: Well, when it's time to harvest, he just walks through the vineyard. He's like, just tell me when it's time to pick. It's just like, did you do some numbers? He's like, nope, I just know it's time. So I'm like, okay, the vines have spoken. But I just felt like Brock is, has a very adept hand at Zinfandel, and we are known for it.
0: Yeah. Talk about Zen, Brock.
2: Jeez, I don't even know how.
0: That
2: I
0: was
2: can,
0: a good like. How do you how follow,
2: I
0: that,
2: follow
0: up?
2: That? I know. Jeez, yeah. Louise, I don't know.
0: Just be yourself.
2: Blow my skirt up and goodness.
1: All these words.
2: Gracious.
0: All you have to do is be you.
2: I know, right?
1: Be careful what you ask for.
2: I guess I need to start wearing a skirt. Jeez. So 2024 is what's in your glass. So that would have been my 27th vintage. With Zinfandel.
0: Did you study wine at Cal Poly?
2: I did. You know, back then there wasn't a degree in enology or vit. So I helped plant a Pinot Noir vineyard. My introduction into enology, which is obviously the winemaking side of things, we made some wine. It was Gamay Beaujolais. My mom and dad, they drank wine out of a box on the counter, right? So it's two ice cubes, little tap, yeah. Put it right in there. So we got done making this Gamay. I take it home, and because I grew up in Clovis. So Paso was a town that I drove through. You'd never stopped in Paso Robles back in the mid-90s. There would be no reason to really stop in Paso because there just really wasn't a whole lot going on. Especially with the wine scene, it was a lot of, you know, pastures and that kind of stuff. But anyway, I took this bottle home, and mom and dad, you know, we opened it and tried it together. And I think they were pretty kind to me. They said, oh, wow, this is really good. But their frame of reference was Carlo Rossi. So
0: with ice.
2: I'll take that as a win, right? So I took some viticulture classes. I think I took, they offered two. And then I think like an introduction to enology where we drank. I don't know how we were able to do that, but I remember drinking wine.
1: In class.
0: All right.
2: Yeah.
1: Love it.
2: So it's crazy.
0: Back in the 90s.
2: I know.
1: Yeah. Exactly. The best generation, baby.
2: Yeah. He's like, just don't tell your parents.
0: Yeah.
2: Trust me, we won't. So Michelle and I started in planting Zin in 1997. First vintage was in 1998. And it started out with about 50 cases. A lot of it went to friends and family that first vintage. And then here we are, 29 years later.
0: That's so cool. Is your family still drinking box wine?
2: So mom, she's funny. She's like this big wine critic. So we'll get together and we'll, you know, pop bottles and stuff. And I'm like, mom, stop. You know,
1: I don't know about this one. And he's like,
2: I think this vintage is better than this one. Yeah, and I'm like, come on, mom. Wasn't that long ago you were drinking wine out of a box?
1: With ice cubes.
2: Yeah. Every once in a while she'll take an ice cube and she'll throw it in some, like some cab or whatnot. Mm-hmm. And then she's like, you know, but she'll hide it from me. She's like, you know,
0: that's so funny.
2: Yeah, it is funny. She's awesome.
0: And then just, we did a little side tangent, but back to this wine then.
2: Yeah.
0: 24 vintage.
2: Yeah, 2024.
0: And talk about your style with this.
2: Yeah, so, you know, we do things probably a little differently than most. And, you know, we're fortunate. We grow, you know, everything that we do for the most part is grown, you know, on our property. So, you know, we tend to it and harvest it and do the, you know, from start to finish. So, we dry land farm. So we are 100% reliant on Mother Nature for our rainfall and, you know, our nutrients and whatnot. So, we do things, you know, kind of old school and, a little different than what you probably see a lot of other folks doing. So, and Zin, you can kind of, it's one of those varietals that does, you know, I think you should dry land farm it and we head train it. So, that's the inspiration for our label, most people think it's a tree, but it's actually a head trained vine and they end up looking like little miniature trees actually out in the wild.
0: Totally.
2: At 24 was, you know, again, going kind of back to the dry land farm, you know, side of things. We got, you know, quite a bit of rain in 23, 24 in the last couple of years. But we had a pretty dry spell for about 11 vintages there. A little stressful for us, you know, where crop loads were minuscule, you know, because we have to kind of figure out, you know, crop load versus rainfall. And those have to, they got to go hand in hand, you know.

0: In that kind of situation where you're in such drought, do you ever consider like watering and doing the thing, or is that just
1: well, you know, their
0: infrastructure?
1: Yeah, you set them up. You know, it's kind of like, you know, your kids. I guess you wean them off certain things through life, right?
0: Right?
1: And we did that early on. You know, they got a full dose of water those, you know, first number of vintages, and then, you know, consecutively, you know, after one vintage after the other, you know, we slowly weaned them off. You know, the water.
0: So they did, but okay when it was.
1: They did,
0: drought.
1: but we go through and, you know, we're shoot thinning and cluster thinning and making sure that, you know, we do get to the finish line, right?
0: Cool, yeah.
1: Yeah. So
0: way to do it.
1: Yeah. But I mean, dry land farming is something you have to, like, it's a holistic, you know, process from start to finish, and you have to.
2: It's
1: like,
2: not for wussies.
1: Yeah. Yeah.
3: But hey, no.
2: Well, you're not a wussy.
1: I mean, you chose
2: to do this.
1: Jeez.
2: Yeah. I mean, come on.
0: Yeah, yeah. Like, you're not choosing, like, the easy path here,
2: no.
0: But it shows in the glass. This is great.
1: Yeah, thank you.
0: Yeah, and I'm, to be honest, not usually the one that was, like, going to go to a Zen first or something.
2: We get that a lot.
0: This is really good.
2: We get that a lot.
0: So you guys are, like, the converters.
2: 100%. We say, you've never had a Zinfandel like this. And then we've gotten told, like, well, this doesn't taste like a Paso Zin. And, I mean, for some other wineries, that might be a diss. But we take pride in that because we're just, even our, where we got our cuttings and stuff, like, this is our... Our grapes are actually tiny. Some Zinfandel berries can be huge and big. Ours are not that way. It's really interesting looking at them, trying to find the lineage of it, which we haven't exactly nailed that down. But it's very unusual for any other Zin and Paso. It's just are very unique. We're on the west side. So,
1: yeah, the original clone came from the Rota Vineyard. You know, just... Mm-hmm. Well, it's no longer there, but right across the street from Turley, you know, planted around the turn of the century.
0: Mm-hmm.
1: Yeah, so those were the cutting. That's where they originally came from. But prior to that, you know, we have no idea.
0: Yeah, right.
1: You know.
0: What a trip. That's kind of cool to
1: guys,
0: have that history there.
2: Yeah, there's
1: bringing
2: a lot
1: cuttings
2: of
1: on, you know, the Mayflower, you know, back in the day.
0: You can just print the legend, you know, say what it is.
2: We need that Ellis Island, like, book, you know, they came from here.
0: Yeah. and that is Brock and Michelle with Brochelle Vineyards, and they're online at brochelle.com. Andy, are you doing reds too? I mean,
4: yeah,
0: I know you are.
4: We do reds. We do a huge focus on Rhone varieties, so Grenache, Syrah, Mourvèdre. We do a wine that's a blend of Carignan. We do a little bit with Cabernet Sauvignon and some blends with that as well. But that's kind of our primary focus for reds.
0: Yeah.
4: So, I mean, we're primarily a red winery. I mean, probably 75% or more of our production is red.
0: Mm-hmm.
4: But as we've grown, I mean, our brand's pretty young compared to Brochelle. We've only been around since 2020, so it's a very young brand. We've only been open in our tasting room for 3 years. So, but our white program has more than quadrupled. In our short amount of time.
0: Yeah.
4: And even which this year we're going to triple the production of our white wines from what they were because of the demand. We've been selling out of our whites pretty quick. So,
0: I mean, you're making, that just evidence today, you know, that's a killer white that you brought in. So whatever else you're doing, I'm sure is amazing.
4: Yeah. I mean, it's been really fun, and people have been really taken to the style that we've been making, which is great.
0: Cool.
4: And especially in this time of, you know, a little bit of turmoil in our industry, to be growing a section of our
0: right.
4: Like it's been kind of a trip, because I'm like, that wasn't really like the thought.
0: Yeah, but it's like, hey, if you want it, let's do it. Keep going.
4: Yeah, there's been some pretty good demand for it. Honestly, around the world, which is interesting. There's a lot of places that I've just been finding out. This is all new to me. That want California wines like these.
0: Well, that's good news. That is good news for
4: really
0: us
4: good
0: in Paso.
4: Yeah. And they're looking for like wines like this, especially from Paso, like varieties that we can do really well here.
0: I mean,
4: a lot of these more obscure whites and some like Albarino to me aren't that as obscure. But a Certico obviously is super obscure. Nobody knows what a Certico is.
0: Yeah, like, no, I just hadn't heard of it before. So that's really cool. And then I'm trying to remember your history, because it is a husband-wife thing. Obviously, we mentioned your wife, Michelle, which is also fun that you guys have.
2: I know.
0: It's
2: so isn't that crazy?
0: But yeah. Talk about that story and how you guys did get started. I know we talked about that last time, but I'm fuzzy.
4: Well, so... keep it the long story short is I got into wine when I met my wife. So I say I fell in love with wine when I fell in love with my wife.
0: Yay.
4: And she kind of introduced me to wine. I didn't grow up with a family that drank wine.
0: Not even in a box.
4: It was white Zinfandel on Thanksgiving was the wine that was put out. And
2: that's the best.

0: That's how I cut my teeth. The best.
1: So really none of my family drinks wine. Now all of them drink a lot of wine.
2: Yeah. Also a converter.
1: Yeah, and so kind of in my wine journey, so I graduated college. I went to Cal State Fullerton in Southern California. I have a finance and accounting degree.
2: That's right.
1: Wanted nothing to do with that.
2: Right.
1: Because I had fallen in love with wine. And so in my wine journey, I realized that I wanted to not be selling somebody else's wine anymore. Like, I wanted to craft that. And of all the places that I had been and visited and the wines I tasted, Paso was always kind of near and dear to our heart. And so we set our mind to, like, that's where we want to be.
2: Yeah.
1: Caliza Winery, Carl and Pam Bowker gave me my first shot into production. So I worked there for 9 years. I made the wines there for 9 years with Carl. And in that same time was the time that we decided that we were going to start Carn. So our son was born in 2019. And I think that was kind of the catalyst of, like, hey, we need to start this thing.
2: Yeah.
1: Or else we're going to get too busy being parents and not wanting to start our own thing. And we're just going to work in our careers, right? And so that was the catalyst to say, hey, we're going to start our own brand. So,
2: cool.
1: And then
2: that's
1: in
2: awesome.
1: 2020, we started it. And here we are 6 years later, almost seven vintages.
2: Krista always has, like, a good through line of, you know, obviously you guys are neighbors, but there's so much commonality in, like, the family and
0: yes.
2: the love of either the wine or the person that kind of brought you into one or the other. And so I think it's really cool that Krista has, like, that thematic brain. And it really scratches the itch for me. So thank you.
3: Yeah, I think we got two wives that it's your guys' fault why we're in the wine business.
0: Yeah, we just did an event.
1: That's what it sounds like to me.
3: I didn't realize that you had kind of a similar story. Yeah, I grew up in farming, and the last thing I wanted to do was farming, and so here I am.
0: You know, when we were first dating, I drug him to Napa. I'm going to take you to all my places. And
3: oh my gosh.
0: He was like, you know, guys, they're just like, I drink beer. I'm not into wine. But because when you're first dating, they just do whatever you want. It's kind of great.
2: Yeah.
0: And he says it's my fault. But I came from the city. I grew up in Southern California, Pasadena area. And my first visit to Sonoma, I remember it. My hair stood up. I walked out with a glass of wine. I said, could I go outside and walk around? Sure.
3: Did your skirt blow up too?
2: That was for later. That was for the zip.
0: And I was just like, I was standing out in the vineyard going, oh my gosh, like, I just never been in a vineyard. I'm like, this is amazing. So when I met him, he had just graduated with a degree in ag business and finance. And I'm just like, I want to live on a vineyard. And he's like, that's nice. But I'm like, I don't know. He's a giver. And he's reminded me even recently. He goes, remember all those years ago you said I want to live on a vineyard? And here you are, almost 30 years living on a vineyard. I'm like, yeah, we have been. It's been, I mean, you know, it's not all rainbows and sunshine. And there's farming is one of the hardest professions ever. But when I go back home, it's like, who would have thought that I just this little city girl would be in farming and living on a vineyard all these years later. So
2: cool.
0: It's a pretty cool story.
2: Absolutely. Yeah. And that's like the cool thing too about getting out and tasting in Paso wine country is you find some amazing wines, but you really find some awesome people and some really cool stories.
0: Yes.
2: And so get out there and do the thing, you know, go visit. And I love that you guys are so close that you're neighbors and you have this little section over off of Golden Hill Road in Union. So check that out with Rochelle, with Carn and their other neighbors. And then, you know, come out and enjoy Paso Wine Country. And then, Krista, before we head out from our Paso Wine Hour, remind me all the things, because we have a lot of other things that we can do with Paso Wine as well.
4: Yes, all of the things. Definitely get out and go to tasting rooms any time of year. And if you're on the road, there are plenty of chances to taste Paso Wine as well. We'll be in Clovis on September 3rd. And then later in September and then early October, we'll be at Pacific Food and Wine Classic, Del Mar Food and Wine Festival. And then we're doing a tasting in Chicago. So if you're around the East Coast in October, then you can try a taste of home and Paso wine there, too.
2: Yeah. And of course, October will be Harvest Wine Month all month long here in Paso Wine Country. So a lot of fun to get out there and either see harvest happening as it's happening or maybe the tail end of it.
3: Yeah. Oh, probably the latter.
0: Yeah.
1: Hopefully the tail end of it.
0: I know.
1: This year.
2: Awesome.
3: Ready for that.
2: Well, cheers to fantastic wines and awesome people and good luck with the harvest, friends. And we will see you on our next Paso Wine Hour. I have to get every glass. Oh, Krista. It's not proper if we don't do it that way.
0: No.
2: All right. It's the crush.
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1: Or sommelier. That's what they call it. Yeah. Right? The wine expert, yeah. The wine guy.
2: Yeah.
1: He comes up and he's like, I've waited 10 years to be able to give you the wine list.
2: Yeah.
1: And I was like, dude, I don't know about wine.
0: The Crush 92.5. The perfect blend.

It's the Crush 92.5, the perfect blend with Fiona Apple. How you doing? It's Jeremy West jumping in for Pepper today. Yachting crew tickets. We got them up for grabs. How about a party 4-pack? They'll be here Friday, September

0: New music from Lucy Dacus on the Crush 92.5. That's called Planting Tomatoes. Capital City's Fiona Apple Cake back there as well. Yachtly Crew will be here Friday, September the 4th at the Vina Robles Amphitheater. 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Text PARTY into me. We'll get you in for this four-pack. That's P-A-R-T-Y to 805-903-1974. Tori Amos on the way with Talking Heads and Ed Sheeran, too.
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2: 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The family is growing all the time. So join the fam. 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
1: 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And you'll be coming back for seconds and thirds. This isn't just another food festival. This 21 and over event is the one your friends are already talking about and the one you don't want to hear about after the fact. 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

0: That's Michigander's latest. It's called Freaking Out on the Crash Everlast. Vince Chimo's Hot Fire Band as we spin local music and the Talking Heads. My name is Jeremy West. We got music on the way from Wang Chun, Vampire Weekend, and Better Than Ezra on the way next.
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0: 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Coming up, some Joss Stone. We got Stereo MC Cyndi Lauper and the Alabama Shakes with Hold On is next.
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0: Devin Gilliphin and Black Dog Rabbit Hole, the Crush 92.5. It's new music. Foo Fighters and Josh Stone back there as well. The 13th Annual Mac and Cheese Fest presented by Malahi Ford. Tickets are still up for grabs. 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You can also just text cheese to the Crush text line. We'll kick you back a link to check it out and to buy it. We still have a few VIP tickets left, which includes a catered meal, your own private beer and wine sampling area, plus your own private bathrooms. That's cheese to 805-903-1974. Thanks to our friends at Malahi Ford. A big benefit this year for Wood Humane Society again, September 19th in Avila Beach at the Avila Beach Golf Resorts. Hey, tight, the B-52's Tame Impala. David Byrne, two next.
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KKAL-FM San Luis Obispo, Paso Robles is The Crush 92.5. The perfect blend.

David Byrne from the Talking Heads, and what's the reason for it with Haley Williams, the Crash 92.5. Jeremy West in for Pepper Daniels with St. Paul and the Broken Bones and Cronbin. First, here's the Lumineers on the Crash.

That's new from U2. It's called Street of Dreams. It's on the Crash 92.5. Kate Armstrong, local music. Just the Lou, hang tight for it. Plus music from NXS and Krungbin after St. Paul and the Broken Bones. This one's called Fall Moon. Stream the

0: You're local. You're local. We're local. We're local.
1: And so is,
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1: next,
0: is
1: artist.
0: This next artist.
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0: the Elephants and Beaches in Tennessee on the Crash 92.5 with Blind Melon. Local music from Kate Armstrong, June Gloom. Don't forget, local music continues this Friday night. It's Concerts in the Plaza presented by Sunset Honda. It's all ages, and they've got tons down there from Firestone Walker Craft Beers, Tally Wine, Vineyards Wines. Slow Cider will be there. Woodstocks will be hanging out. Pizza and quesadillas. Our quesadillas from Quesadilla Gorilla. Don't forget, this Friday is going to be the Damon Castile Band. Jamie Penley will be opening up. Get more at downtownslow.com. 311 plus garbage on the way.
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0: music from Role Model. That one's called High Hopes 3000 on the Crush 92.5. Don't forget, Paint the Plaza is happening downtown SLO. This will be on September the 19th from 11 to 5 at Mission Plaza. Local artists are invited to come down. Schools, families, I mean, there's really no credentials needed. And you get to paint the downtown plaza with chalk. Go to downtownslo.com if you want to find out more. This, again, is happening on the 19th of September. It's the Crush 92.5 with the Black Keys, B-52s. Next.
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2: 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The sirens will sound at noon and again at 12:30 and last for 3 minutes. During these tests, no action is required on the part of the public. The sirens are located throughout the emergency planning zone, which stretches from Cayucas in the north to the Napomo Mesa.

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0: 92.5. I'm Suzanne. We're sitting down with Erica Kruger, our friend from Dolphin Bay, and Lido, our general manager there. And we are here to really dig into Lido. This is the restaurant at Dolphin Bay. And what would you say makes it special for the community?
1: I would say there's a handful of things, but one of the things that really sets us apart is the guest experience from start to finish. So from the moment you pull up to valet, walking through the lobby, being greeted by the hostesses, of course, the level of service that we offer during your experience. And so I would say that's one of the main things. Obviously, the oceanfront views, yeah. Were on top of that 42-foot bluff line. So
0: you can't beat that.
1: Yeah. And then something that a lot of people don't know about is that we are family owned. We're a small business, and the owners, Rick and Tammy Lawhead, live right down the street. And so it just creates this family culture at the property. And again, it helps build that connection with the guest experience.
0: Super cool. That's Erica from Lido and Dolphin Bay. Right here in Shell Beach, also what makes this special is you guys have an amazing executive chef in Chris Shackelford. Also, an award-winning wine program led by food and bev director Robin Percelli. So talk about that a little bit.
1: We have a unique wine menu, if you will, and it's an extensive selection from all over the world. We've won awards for it, the Star Wine List, Wine Spectator, Best of Award of Excellence for the past 11 years.
0: I'm just over here, like, snaps.
1: Yeah, exactly. We also do a really cool program. So it's a seller sale Monday. Robin actually picks certain bottles of wine and we do 50% off.
0: Oh my gosh.
1: So you can come in, buy the bottle, take it home with you. You could come in, buy the bottle, drink it while you're there. But it's really great for gifts for people. And then, of course, we do like wine dinners quarterly, which has been quite amazing.
0: Beyond just the wine list, there's a great cocktail program there. There's some great beers on menu as well. And you guys have this really fun happy hour that people are super into.
1: I will humbly say that happy hour is one of the best on the Central Coast. I mean, we have $10 bites and $10 drinks.
0: And every day.
1: Yes, every day.
0: That's
1: from
0: wild.
1: 3 to 5. So it's happy hours.
0: Yeah.
1: So from 3 to 5, we are pet friendly. So we even have a pups menu. We're family friendly. So you can bring the kids after school for, you know, easy, quick bites. And then the parents can enjoy an adult beverage as well. And what's also really unique about it is that our bartenders actually come up with the scratch cocktails that we make.
0: Cool.
1: So they work really hard to create something that's approachable, but also a little bit adventurous too.
0: I know I saw one on there, the salty dolphin. It was like a gin and grapefruit kind of vibe. I was like, oh yeah, for $10 too, let's go. That is Erica Kruger, our friend from Dolphin Bay. And Lido, of course, is what we're talking about.
1: Yes.
0: But there's, you know, the restaurant with Lido, there's a great stay at Dolphin Bay and even an amazing spa. So lots of great vibes at Dolphin Bay. 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And Erica, thank you so much.
1: Yeah, of course. Thanks for having me. And we look forward to seeing everyone at Lido at Dolphin Bay.
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0: Brothers, Queens of the Stone Age in Easy Street. It is the Crush 92.5 at crush925.com. That'll be it for me. Thanks for hanging out. Rainbow Kitten Surprise, Duran Duran, Leon Bridges on the way. Pepper should be back tomorrow. Enjoy the rest of your Tuesday.
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2: 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The family is growing all the time. So join the fam. 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
1: The Crush 92.5, the perfect blend. I'm Suzanne. We've got Curtis Haskell, winemaker at Shale Oak Winery in Paso Robles. What's up, my dude?
2: Oh, not much. Thanks for having me by.
1: Yeah, thanks for coming back. Shale Oak right now celebrating the 15-year anniversary, which means you are also celebrating 15 years of making wine at Shale Oak.
2: Correct, yes.
1: Nice, the whole time.
2: I've been there the entire time.
1: The OG Curtis Haskell.
2: Correct, yeah.
1: And what a cool thing in 15 years, you know, you've done a lot for the winery, I'm sure, and now a bunch of wins at the California Mid-State Fair Wine Competition. Double gold on the Syrah, gold win on the Albarino, and a couple other wins. You also got something down in San Diego.
2: Yeah, we sure did. We were awarded Winery of the Year at the San Diego Wine and Spirits Competition.
1: Winning.
2: Yep. Every wine that we entered won a gold medal, and our Cabernet Sauvignon won the Platinum Award.
1: Oh, that's right. I forgot we're talking about Platinum. Yeah. I've never heard of a Platinum Award.
2: You know, I didn't know they were out there, but it's pretty exciting to get one.
1: That is so cool. And then I also saw a note about the Orange County Wine Fair, and the Albarino got double gold there, 94 points. You got double gold for the Petit Verdot with 95 points. Oh, wait, there's more. Sunset Invitational double gold, 96 points. So, I mean, there's a lot of accolades to be proud of as you celebrate these 15 years. Talk a little bit about Shale Oak Winery as like a concept for you guys.
2: You know, we're proud of our sustainability that's involved in the winemaking and the grape growing. We have a beautiful building, the church building that people like to talk about with
1: wine church
2: with our stained glass windows and everything. And it's LEED certified, meaning leadership in energy and environmental design. It's a gold LEED, and we're one of the few wineries in the area that are able to say that. So we're very proud of that. Yeah, we're proud of what we've been doing for the last 15 years.
1: Yeah, definitely. And so you guys do a lot of fun stuff at the wine church, we'll call it.
2: Yes.
1: And not just inside the building, but you guys have a beautiful space outdoors for people to kick it. And that really is kind of the vibe, right? Like, come out and spend the afternoon.
2: Exactly. Every weekend, we have live music out on our back patio from 1 to 4 between April and November or so. It's a great way to come hang out and spend the day there.
1: Talk about the wine club a little bit.
2: Yeah, so our wine club is a big part of our program. We ship 3 times a year. You can get 3 bottles at a time, or 6 bottles, or 12 bottles. You can adjust

0: what you get. So, you know, three times a year, it's like Christmas. Yeah. And all of a sudden you come home and you got a box of wine waiting for you.
1: Yeah.
0: So
1: I know you guys throw like a nice party.
0: We do three a year. In the fall, we typically do a harvest boot camp. Our club members come in and they help us with a little harvest project, and we see it through from them helping us crush the fruit all the way to getting it bottled. So our next pickup party, we're going to be having our wine made by our wine club members.
1: That is so such a cool thing. And what a nice way to like kick it with Curtis Haskell too.
0: Exactly.
1: And then when we were at the fair, you dropped a little bomb about a library wine club.
0: Yeah. So we're going to start a wine club that features two wines a month from our library. And it's going to be a real good deal and very exclusive, only about 60 members.
1: 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And of course, our friend Curtis Haskell and all those great wines. Curtis, thank you so much.
0: Yeah, you're welcome. Come by, say hi.
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1: All right, I'm just going to say it. 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

0: Yep, yep, yow. Caroline Rose on the Crush 92.5. It is the Central Coast Perfect Blend. I am Mandy. Hope you're doing well. Hope your summer's going great. You know, we've got the kids going back to school. Time to start thinking about the wind down of summer, also fall activities. But we want to celebrate the end of summer in a big, big way. That's why on the last Saturday of summer, September 19th, we are having our Mac and Cheese Fest presented by Malahi Ford. 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
1: I do drink red wine, but I also drink white wine. 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

The new pollution from Beck. I'm Andy on the Crush 92.5, and he's on our Crush concert calendar. Going to be playing at the Santa Barbara Bowl next month. And in fact, we're going to be checking in on the concert calendar for another show that we've got tickets to on the way. First, it's Sublime.

0: Stone Over Water. That is Death Cab for Cutie. This is Mandy on the Crush 92.5, and they were at the Vina Robles Amphitheater earlier this month. Heard it was an awesome show. From some friends that I had said that they were pleasantly surprised and brought them back to their youths a little bit by seeing Death Cab. So glad that they had a good time. If you're looking for a good time at Vina Robles, look no further than the Titans of Yacht Rock. Yachtly Crew going to be returning on Friday, September 4th. You can pick up the tickets over on the Crush app or crush925.com. 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

0: Esky Trucks fan. That is Future Soul. My name is Mandy on the Crash 92.5. And I was at the Santa Barbara Bowl on Sunday for the Dirty Heads and 311 concert, which was so, so epic. But I saw someone there that was wearing a Tedeschi Trucks Band shirt. I asked them, oh, hey, did you go to the show? And they said, yeah, they went to the show on Thursday the 13th. They were back again at Santa Barbara Bowl for another show. And I just thought, you know what? You and I could totally be best friends. Coming up, we got some Tracy Chapman right now. Lord.
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0: 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Mandy back with you on the Crush 92.5, and we are talking tickets to go see Blue October on their Foil 20th anniversary tour. 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
1: 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Speaking of local music, we're going to check in on who's going to be at Caltus in the Plaza this Friday night. Right now, are you going to go my way? Lenny Kravitz.

0: Rain me in, Sam Fender with Olivia Dean. My name is Mandy on the Crush 92.5. Already thinking about the weekend. I mean, it's only Tuesday, I'm aware. But doesn't mean we can't start planning our weekend. There's going to be a lot happening, especially since Concerts in the Plaza has another edition this Friday at Mission Plaza in downtown SLO. It's presented by Sunset Honda, and we have Jamie Pennelly going to be the opener. That's going to be starting at 5 o'clock. And then the only act to ever play every single Concerts in the Plaza year after year, the Damon Castillo Band. Again, all kicks off 5 o'clock. This coming Friday, they will have food and drink available for purchase, free bike valet, and what more do you need than to know that there's free live music happening in downtown SLO? We'll see you there this Friday. Starts at 5 o'clock with Jamie Pennelly for the opening act in Mission Plaza.
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